0: 4 su sata. Ovo je Glas Hrvatske. Slijede vijesti na engleskom jeziku.
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3: And a warm welcome to all of our listeners. My name is Nikola Badovinac, and these are the top stories for Sunday, the 10th of April, 2026. Police official gunned down in Krapina. Peace in Ukraine within reach, says Putin. Dino Prijmić continues amazing run at Italian Open. Robert Grilec, head of the criminal police services in Krapina, was shot and killed this morning by an assailant who then turned the weapon on himself. The suspect survived the incident and was airlifted to Dubrava Clinical Hospital for medical treatment. Police are investigating the motive behind the shooting. Krapina Mayor Zoran Gregurovic and Davor Božinović, Deputy Prime Minister and Minister of the Interior.
4: Unfortunately, this is something no one could have foreseen. I am confident the police will launch an immediate investigation to determine exactly what happened and help restore calm in the city as quickly as possible. I want to emphasize once again that this is a profound shock for a small and peaceful community like Krapina. An attack on a police officer is not merely an attack on an individual. It is an attack on the security of society and the institutions that protect our citizens. In response to this tragic act, the police have launched an investigation to establish all the circumstances surrounding the incident. In these difficult moments, government institutions, the police, and the Ministry of the Interior stand firmly with the family of our fallen colleague, as well as with all police officers who carry out their duties honorably, responsibly, and with dedication. From everything I've heard, Robert Grilec was exactly such an officer.
3: In international news, Russian President Vladimir Putin said following this year's Victory Day parade in Moscow that a peaceful resolution to the war in Ukraine may once again be within reach.
4: They, the Western countries, promised support to Ukraine and in doing so escalated tensions with Russia, tensions that continue to this day. I believe the situation may be approaching a conclusion, but it remains serious. They expected Russia to suffer a major defeat. Many believed the Russian state would collapse within a matter of months. That did not happen, and now they find themselves trapped in a situation from which they cannot easily find a way out. At the same time, there are certainly intelligent people among them, people who clearly understand the true nature of what is taking place.
3: Meanwhile, Robert Fico was the only EU leader to attend the military parade in the Russian capital, a move that drew much criticism from Brussels. On social media, the Slovakian Prime Minister criticized Europe's shift away from Russian oil and gas, which has forced the bloc to rely on more expensive energy alternatives.
4: We cannot replace one energy dependency with another, this time an American one, simply out of hostility toward Russia. That would be a costly decision. These higher prices are quite clearly the price we Europeans are paying for misguided policies and an ideological fixation on Russia.
3: Tawadros II, Pope of Alexandria and head of the Coptic Orthodox Church, is on a four-day visit to Croatia. Today he led a liturgy according to the Alexandrian Rite at the Church of the Sacred Heart of Jesus in Zagreb. During his visit, he is expected to meet with religious leaders and state officials. According to estimates, more than 500 Coptic Christians live in Croatia. Coptic priest Tadros Riad.
5: We are new in the Croatian community, and this is the first time to Coptic Pope, Patriarch of the See of St. Mark, is visit this country. So it is very important for us.
3: Lastly, the 13th edition of the Wings for Life World Run took place simultaneously in cities around the world today. In Croatia, the charity event was held in Zadar, where runners and wheelchair users came together to raise funds for spinal cord injury research.
4: I'm from Sveti Martin na Muri, and I don't have any big expectations. This is my first time taking part in this race. My daughter wanted to run, so I decided to join her. It was a simple decision. And of course, I also support the humanitarian aspect of the event.
3: And that wraps up the news. Sports and weather are next.
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3: In domestic football league action, Slaven Belupo defeated Gorica 1-0 at home, while earlier in the day, Istra beat Osijek by the same score in Pula. Osijek coach Tomislav Radotic and Krešimir Režić from Istra.
6: I don't have anything to say in particular. This loss basically encapsulates the way the entire season has gone for us. I simply cannot explain the lack of energy in the first half. Did I fail to prepare the team well enough? The problem is maybe more with the coaching staff than the players on the field. It was important for us to reconfirm the superiority of our play from the last game. I'm happy that my players continue to give their maximum effort. Yes, I know that we have some obvious faults, and I accept that. We will try to work out some small details to wrap up the season well. I'm happy with the win, and I hope we play this way over the last two games.
3: In tennis, Dino Prijmic knocked off another top seed in Rome today, beating Frenchman Hugo Humbert in straight sets. The 20-year-old will face Russia's Karen Khachanov next in the round of 16. Meanwhile, Donna Vekic lost in the final of the Istanbul Open to Maria Timofeeva. The forecast for Monday calls for changeable weather with increased clouds, including isolated rain. Heavier downpours and thunderstorms in places, especially in higher elevations. Winds along the Adriatic coast, moderate to strong, and coming in out of the southeast and southwest. Morning lows of 10 to 17 degrees Celsius. We'll give way to daytime highs of between 17 and 25 degrees around the country. And looking at the days ahead, more rain in the interior. Winds out of the north to gain in strength, leading to a noticeable drop in temperatures. Plenty of sunshine after midday. Rain on Tuesday along the coast as well, including heavier downpours and thunderstorms. Strong to gale force winds out of the northeast and northwest. Mostly sunny and dry on Wednesday and Thursday as winds die down. And that wraps up the news. Be sure to follow us on social media. Before we leave you, here's a quick recap of the day's top stories. Police official gunned down in Krapina. Peace in Ukraine within reach, says Putin. Dino Prijmic continues amazing run at Italian Open. For the entire team here at the Voice of Croatia, this is Nikola Badovinac wishing you a pleasant remainder of the day.
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0: And a warm welcome to all of our listeners. You're listening to this week's Sports Review. My name is Nikola Badovinac. We start with the tennis story of the year. Croatia's up-and-coming star, Dino Prijmic, continues his amazing run at the Italian Open, a Masters 1000 Series tournament, after advancing to the round of 16. On Sunday, the 20-year-old knocked off Frenchman Hugo Humbert 6-1-7-5. Prijmic will face 13-seed Karen Khachanov of Russia on Tuesday for a spot in the semis. However, despite coming one round earlier, the more impressive win came against legend Novak Djokovic on Friday night. On center stage, Prijmic defeated his tennis idol, and arguably the greatest tennis player ever, 2-6, 6-2, 6-4. The youngster from Split had to make his way through the qualifications to the main draw, while Djokovic, a six-time winner of the Italian Open, was the tournament's number 3 seed. This was their first meeting since the 2024 Australian Open, when Prijmic impressed Djokovic, but ultimately lost in four sets in a four-hour match in Rod Laver Arena. Here's what Prijmic and Djokovic had to say after the match.
1: Big respect for Novak. He's my idol, so yeah, it was definitely a great match for me today. I played unbelievable, and yeah, I just want to stay focused and to be ready for the next one.
2: I think he prefers playing on clay. From what I have seen in his career so far, last years that he's been on the tour. He's a great competitor, great fighter, a great kid. You know, I've known him for some years, and obviously we speak the same language. So, you know, I always wish him all the best. And, you know, today he has definitely performed a high-level tennis. I told him at the net that his forehand improved a lot, and whatever he has been doing with his team is working out well.
0: Also in Rome, veteran Marin Cilic fell in the second round to Spain's Martin Landaluce 4-6, 4-6 on Saturday. In the women's draw, Croatia's Antonia Ružić advanced to the second round of play after beating Kamila Rakimova of Uzbekistan 6-4, 1-6, 6-3, but would fall short of the third round after losing to Mira Andreeva of Russia 6-1, 6-love on Friday. Petra Marchenko made a first-round exit after losing to Oleksandra Olinikova of Ukraine 6-1, 6-3 on Tuesday. Meanwhile, at the Istanbul Open, Croatia's Dana Vekic, who was the tournament's first seed, lost 6-4, 6-2 in Sunday's final to Maria Timofeeva of Uzbekistan. Along the way, Vekic registered a first-round win over Belarusian Aliona Falei, a second-round win over Turkey's Berfu Cengiz, and a thrashing of Serbia's Mija Ristic. Turning to table tennis and the World Team Championships in London. The Croatian men's team fell short of the quarterfinals after losing to the heavily favored Swedish team 3-0 on Wednesday night. In the first game, Anton Kalberg beat Tomislav Pucar 3-1. Truls Moregard followed this with a 3-2 win over Andrei Gacina, while Elias Ranifur rounded out the win with a 3-0 victory over Filip Zeljko. Here's what the coach of the Croatian team, Neven Karkovic, had to say after the loss.
3: Our impression is that we could have achieved more because we had some chances, but we simply didn't manage to capitalize on them today. I have to say that my boys gave their maximum, and I think we can return home happy with the overall result.
0: One day earlier, the Croatian women's team made a round of 32 exit at the World Championships after losing to the heavily favored Japanese team 3-0. Hana Arapovic lost to Honoka Hashimoto in straight sets, Dora Ćosić lost to Miwa Harimoto by the same score, as did Andreja Pavlović, who played Rin Mende. Moving to handball, Nexe from Našice fell just shy of the final tournament in the European League after losing to Kiel 34-29 following a penalty shootout in Germany on Tuesday night. A week earlier, Nexe won the opener in Našice 33-30. Tuesday's deciding game ended 30-27 for Kiel. This meant that, on aggregate, the score was tied, and therefore the two sides had to go to a penalty shootout. Leading the scoring for Nexe was Tin Lucin with 10 goals, while Croatian international Veron Nacinovic added 7 for Kiel. Fellow Croatian and Kiel captain Domagoj Duvnjak added 2 goals in the win. Here's what Nexe coach Saša Barišić-Jaman and Duvnjak had to say after the game.
4: What we saw today was a tough game in which we came back from the dead. Lady Luck abandoned us when we hit the crossbar down two goals, but that's handball. This is the kind of game you wish for when you come to the arena. Ultimately, the lottery in the penalty shootout went to them. I have nothing but praise for my team. I can only congratulate them for their performance. They fought from the first to the last minute. First and foremost, congratulations to Nexe, their coaching staff, and the entire club on both games. In the end, we had a little more luck. I don't know myself exactly how we advanced, even though we did control the game. But the boys from Nashice gave their maximum to come back in the end, with Thin scoring to restore the three-goal difference and force the penalty shootout. But both of our world-class goalkeepers showed their class and calm nerves, and that is why they are among the best in the world.
0: In the Domestic Football League, Istra closed out the 33rd round of play of the Domestic Football League on Monday with a 3-1 win over Slaven Belupo. Vukovar and Rijeka opened the 34th round of play on Friday night, with Rijeka blanking the league's worst team 3-0. On Saturday, Dinamo beat arch-rivals Hajduk 2-0 in the nation's capital, while Varaždin and Lokomotiva played to a 1-1 tie. On Sunday, Slaven Belupo closed out the round with a 1-0 win over Gorica at home, while earlier in the day, Istra beat Osijek by the same score in Pula. Dinamo, who have long since secured their 26th league title, has 82 points with two rounds left to play. Hajduk Split is in second place with 64 points, while Rijeka is in third with 49. Varaždin is a close fourth with 48 points. Lokomotiv and Istra are in the middle of the pack with 42 points each. Slaven Belupo and Gorica have 41 and 38 points respectively. Osijek is second to last with 32 points, while Vukovar is in the relegation zone with 28 points.
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0: And finally, good news from European basketball. Four Croatians are in the running for individual awards in the Spanish League. The candidates for the coveted Best Player Trophy and Best Rookie Trophy were announced this past week, with Croatians Ante Tomic, Luka Božić, and Mario Hezonja among the 20 candidates for the Best Player Award and the Best Starting Five selection, while Michael Ružić has been nominated for the Best Young Player. The winners will be chosen based on votes from coaches, players, the media, and fans, with each group having a 25% share in the final decision. Fans can vote via the league app until May 21st. All four players are still in the thick of league play. 31-year-old Hezonja is trying to defend the championship title with Real Madrid. 30-year-old power forward Božić is key in the bid to save Granada from relegation, while 39-year-old veteran center Tomic and 19-year-old power forward Ružić are leading Juventud toward the Spanish league playoffs. And that wraps up this installment of the Sports Review. For daily scores, tune into Croatian Radio's The Voice of Croatia regular broadcasts, or follow us via our website at thevoiceofcroatia.hrt.hr on Facebook and Twitter. Also, be sure to check out the Home Team podcast on YouTube. Until next time, this is Nikola Badovinac.
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8: Good evening and welcome to tonight's news report. I'm Branko Lozančić and these are the top stories. Politicians debate jurisdiction of EPPO following EU court opinion. Indian company to reconstruct Dugo Selo-Novska railway line. University of Defense and Security celebrates 5th anniversary. The motive for yesterday's murder of the head of the criminal police in Krapina Zagorje County, Robert Grilec, is still unknown. He was shot 3 times in a cafe by his neighbor, who then shot himself. The shooter was transported by helicopter to Zagreb to the Dubrava hospital. He underwent surgery and is in serious condition. Here is what the chief of police, Nikola Milina, said about the tragedy appearing on primetime news. This is a huge loss for the police system. He was an exemplary colleague who did his duty professionally and honorably. He was rewarded and decorated several times. When such events take place, a protracted investigation is conducted, and due to the circumstances, it will be conducted by criminologists from the Zagreb Police Department, in coordination with the county state attorney's office in Zagreb. The protracted investigation will reveal what this is about and what the motive was. I can say that the police have previously dealt with the accused. Criminal and misdemeanor charges were filed against him numerous times. I can also say that he could not have a firearm, so he had a pistol illegally. That is correct. He couldn't legally have a weapon, so that will also be part of the criminal investigation. The tragic event in Krapina was commented on by Krapina Zagorje County Prefect Željko Kolar, who was a guest on Croatian television's Studio 4 program. He expressed his condolences to the family and colleagues of the murdered police officer, but also pointed out that security was not at risk, although the impression of it was damaged. This is shocking and unseen in the area of Krapina Zagorje County. It is difficult to even talk about the causes at this moment. I believe the investigation will come to this, but unfortunately, Robert's life can't be returned. It is a huge loss for the police department as well. What is exceptionally important is to determine all circumstances and to return peace to Krapina and Krapina Zagorje County. According to statistics and the number of murders per 100,000 inhabitants and crimes per 100,000 inhabitants, we are the safest county in the Republic of Croatia. Najsigurnija županija u Republici Hrvatskoj. The Court of Justice of the European Union has confirmed that the issue of implementing the regulation on the European Public Prosecutor's Office, EPPO, in Croatia is a matter of European law. The European Commission has issued a statement which, as the opposition claims, states that the chief state prosecutor cannot be considered independent when deciding on jurisdiction in a case. Chief State Prosecutor Ivan Turudic said that it will not be decided by a party but by the Court of Justice of the Union. The Beroš case, in which it was decided that the state attorney's office, not the EPPO, has jurisdiction, prompted the Možemo party and the Social Democratic party to check this at the Constitutional Court, which requested an opinion, and the EU court confirmed that it is a matter of European law. The European Commission's statement has also arrived. Možemo party coordinator Sandra Benčić. The European Commission, when responding to the European Court, confirmed that when deciding on a conflict of jurisdiction between the EPPO and the state attorney's office, the chief state attorney cannot be considered a non-biased judicial body, and a non-biased court must be the one to decide. The law is violated when this is discussed publicly, claimed Chief State Attorney Ivan Turudic, and said that this is just an opinion. The European Commission is a party in the process here. I can say that other opinions also arrived, not just from the European Commission, but also some EU member states. And in the end, the Croatian government also gave an opinion. I repeat, this will not be decided on by the Možemo party or any other political option, but the Court of the European Union. Sandra Benčić recalled that the Prime Minister also interfered in the Beroš case and in the dispute over jurisdiction. If the stance expressed by the European Commission in providing an opinion for the court is accepted by the court, that will mean that the chief state prosecutor, but also the Prime Minister, who advocated this and unconstitutionally got involved, will be marked as people who violated the Constitution. Parliament Parliament Speaker Gordon Jandroković reacted. The Možemo party has no clue and only produces new crisis situations. You see that Croatia isn't unique in this, and debate is going on within European bodies. So they are trying to create some crisis situation and for who knows how many times shift responsibility to the Croatian side. There are many countries that have similar legislation to Croatia, said Jandroković. The Indian construction company Afcons Infrastructure Limited has been selected as the contractor for the reconstruction of the existing and construction of a second track on the Dugoselo-Novska railway line. This was announced by Croatian Railways Infrastructure, emphasizing that this is the largest railway project in the history of Croatia. The company's offer, in the amount of slightly more than 677 million euros, excluding value-added tax, was selected as the most favorable. The planned duration of the works is 5 years and 10 months, and they are co-financed from European Union funds. After completion, the speed of the Dugoselo-Novska section will be up to 160 kilometers per hour. Almost all passengers were evacuated from the cruise ship near Tenerife, where the Hanta virus appeared. After being examined, they were sent to the airport, from where they were returned to their home countries. During repatriation, symptoms of Hanta virus appeared in one French and two American citizens. All passengers were placed in isolation centers after their return, after which they will undergo 45 days of home isolation. Speaking for Croatian Radio, the director of the Croatian Institute of Public Health, Krunoslav Capak, said that Hanta virus, better known as mouse fever, is completely different from COVID and is very difficult to transmit from person to person, so the risk of spreading the infection is extremely low. The day of the University of Defense and Security, Dr. Franjo Tuđman, was marked today, as well as the fifth anniversary of its operation. The university employs more than 100 employees, and for now the only participants are Croatian cadets, University Rector Ivo Lucic. We have personnel that can train and educate future Croatian Army officers, and definitely in that research part, assist the Croatian defense industry to connect with the Ministries of Defense and Science. And that is our central position, and we work on that a lot. Parliament Speaker Gordon Jandroković. Those security issues are still present, and uncertainty is bigger than ever before. Croatia is very important in the context of energy when talking about the EU, and we are a topic of interest for all those countries that have some other goals and ambitions. And for that reason, security is very important. The Dr. Franjo Tuđman University works on these issues. They are more present than ever before, and that is why it is important to have expert people, educated people, and people who will know how to respond to the challenges of the times. Taking a quick look at sports, Croatian tennis player Mate Pavic and Salvadoran Marcelo Arevalo advanced to the second round of the doubles at the ATP Masters 1000 tournament in Rome after a 6-4, 6-3 victory over Brazilian Marcelo Melo and German Alexander Zverev. And in Croatian Football League action, Slaven Belupo defeated Gorica 1-0 yesterday, while Osijek was defeated at home by Istra 1961, also 1-0. And the weather forecast for Croatia tomorrow, variable, mainly overcast in the interior, relatively windy and unstable. Occasional rain may be heavier in the interior. During the morning, local showers and thunderstorms may be severe, with temperatures noticeably dropping and a chance of light snow in mountainous areas. Weather should calm near the end of the day and clouds should partly clear. Winds in the interior will be moderate northerly and northwesterly, and during the afternoon, strong gusts are expected that could reach gale force in places. The coast will see southwesterly and Scirocco winds that turn to northwesterly and Boro winds. Morning temperatures will range between 12 and 17 degrees Celsius, with highs for the day reaching between 17 and 22 degrees. During the afternoon, temperatures should drop in most regions to between 6 and 11 degrees Celsius. Before we leave you, here's a quick recap of the day's headlines. Politicians debate jurisdiction of EPPO following EU court opinion. Indian company to reconstruct Dugoselo-Novska railway line. University of Defense and Security celebrates fifth anniversary. And that brings us to the end of this news bulletin. Thank you for joining us this evening. For Croatian Radio Television and The Voice of Croatia, I'm Branko Lozančić.
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3: And a warm welcome to all of our listeners. My name is Nikola Badovinac, and these are the top stories for Monday, the 11th of April, 2026. Murdered policeman given posthumous award. Major investment in railway infrastructure. Minister warns against price hikes ahead of summer season. Authorities are continuing to investigate the motive behind yesterday's shocking murder of the head of the criminal police service in Krapina. The attacker, who then turned the weapon on himself, remains in critical condition at Dubrava Clinical Hospital in Zagreb. The suspect was known to police and was illegally in possession of the weapon. Christian Suša, police chief in Krapina, Zagorje County.
4: Our colleague Robert Grilec was posthumously awarded the Homeland's Gratitude Medal in recognition of his outstanding service, dedication to duty, and professional conduct towards his work, colleagues, and the public. We can say with certainty that he was an exceptional police officer. Only now are we beginning to understand the profound void that this man and our colleague has left behind in all of us.
3: County Prefect Željko Kolar described the situation as unprecedented and stressed that the safety and security of citizens were not at risk.
4: This was a shocking and unprecedented event in Krapina-Zagorje County. I'm confident that the investigation will determine the motive behind this tragedy. Unfortunately, however, Robert's life cannot be brought back. His death is a tremendous loss to the police force. It is now essential to establish all the circumstances surrounding this case and restore a sense of peace and security. According to crime statistics, including murder and overall crime rates, our county remains the safest in Croatia.
3: An Indian company has been awarded the contract for the reconstruction and expansion of an 83-kilometer stretch of railway between Dugo Selo and Novska. The winning bid, valued at 677 million euros, will be co-financed through EU funds. Žarko Tušek, State Secretary at the Ministry of Infrastructure and CEO of the passenger rail company Željko Ukić.
4: This is the largest single investment in railway infrastructure in Croatian history. It is also part of a major government investment cycle worth around 1.5 billion euros currently being invested in railway infrastructure projects across the country. With this project, that figure is set to grow even further. We are pleased that this section of the railway will be reconstructed and fitted with new tracks, enabling trains to reach speeds of up to 160 kilometers per hour. In practical terms, this means the journey from Dugo Selo to Novska will take 1 hour or less.
3: In other financial news, the Croatian National Tourist Board and the Ministry of Tourism have awarded nearly 9 million euros in contracts for the development of local and regional tourist boards across the country. Tourism Minister Tonči Glavina has again warned stakeholders against unjustified and overly aggressive price hikes ahead of the summer tourism season.
4: The entire value chain will need to make certain adjustments. I can assure you those changes will happen. The only question is when. Will they happen now through a voluntary recognition of responsibility and the realities of the current situation, or later through a decline in tourism figures and business results when the market ultimately regulates itself? Everyone must understand that this is not just another tourist season. These are not ordinary circumstances, nor are they comparable to previous years.
3: Vedran Pavlik, the former head of the Ski Federation, continues to fight extradition to Croatia from Kazakhstan. Devices seized from him, including mobile phones, bank cards, a laptop, USB sticks, and a hard drive, are being analyzed by the USKOK anti-corruption agency. Pavlik is suspected of misappropriating 30 million euros from the Federation over the past decade. Attorney General Ivan Turudic.
4: Pavlik has the right to appeal the decision made by the competent Kazakh authorities. This is a legal process that must be respected. He had the option either to accept extradition or to appeal the ruling, and in this case, he chose to file an appeal. Had he not done so, he would already be in Croatian custody.
3: The Defense and Security University in Zagreb marked its fifth anniversary today with a special award ceremony. It was emphasized that in light of growing global insecurities and the realities of modern warfare, well-trained and properly educated soldiers represent the future of the armed forces. Dean Ivica Lucic.
5: We are investing heavily in international cooperation. We have signed a series of agreements with numerous universities across Europe, most recently in Dubrovnik, and with the University of the Federal Armed Forces in Hamburg, among others. We believe this cooperation is extremely important because it is very clear that none of us can ensure our security alone. We must rely on trusted friends and partners.
3: And that wraps up the news, sports, and weather next.
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3: The national handball team has gathered in Zagreb ahead of two friendly matches against Sweden. The first match will be played on Wednesday in Kristianstad, while the return fixture will take place 3 days later in Varaždin. The matches are expected to serve as an opportunity to test younger players and experiment with squad rotations. Coach Dagur Sigurdsson.
6: A little bit difficult period. But we are extremely lucky that we are not in the qualification round, because those games are really tough. A lot of players injured and end of the season, and difficult to get full concentration. But this will also be the key for us against Sweden. I've tried to follow all the players game by game, see the performance and the results. Most important for me is that they are fit. Not struggling with some injuries, and that they come here with positive and good energy and try to help our development, because all the games we get are important.
5: The forecast for Tuesday calls for changeable weather with high winds and increased clouds in the interior. Isolated rain, including heavy downpours and thunderstorms in continental areas, especially during the first half of the day. Temperatures to drop noticeably. Winds in the interior out of the north and northwest, while the Adriatic coast will see a southwesterly and southeasterly switch to a northwesterly and northeasterly. Morning lows of 12 to 17 degrees Celsius and up to 22 along the coast will drop to between 6 and 11 degrees after midday. And looking at the days ahead, partly sunny on Wednesday and Thursday, but cold. Isolated rain again on Friday. Also partly sunny along the coast around midweek with rain on Friday. Winds out of the southeast and southwest to gain in strength on Friday.
3: And that wraps up the news. Be sure to follow us on social media. For the entire team here at the Voice of Croatia, this is Nikola Badovinac wishing you a pleasant remainder of the day.
1: You've been listening to Croatian Radio, the Voice of Croatia.
2: Join us again at the same time tomorrow.